0: program is marking a milestone of $20 million in payments delivered. In the AFL, the Lions bursting out of the blocks last night with an 8-goal opening term, claiming victory over the Cats by 22 points. But the win for the reigning premiers coming at a cost, with Darcy Gardner and Zach Bailey suffering hamstring issues. As for Geelong, Jeremy Cameron's frustrating season continued, managing just 4 disposals. Coach Chris Scott admitting he's off the pace.
1: But I do remember getting these questions the week before he kicked 11. So if he doesn't kick at least 10 next week, I'll be flat.
0: In a major blow for the Magpies, Darcy Moore will miss the remainder of the season after suffering another hamstring injury. That's the latest news in sport. I'm Jaden James.
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4: 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Always be joyful, never stop praying, be thankful in all circumstances, for this is God's will for you who belong to Christ Jesus.
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1: Hello, family. We are incident-free. Good news for a Friday morning. Now, there is a game at Optus Stadium this evening. West Coast Eagles are playing the Adelaide Crows. The gates open at 4:30 and the game begins at 6:10. Please allow for extra travel time as heading to the game coincides with afternoon peak. Expect extra congestion on Graham Farmer Freeway and the tunnel eastbound, and of course the CBD from 4 p.m. Please drive safely. That's the latest from Main Roads.
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2: 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We are incident-free. Good news for a Friday morning. Now, there is a game at Optus Stadium this evening. West Coast Eagles are playing the Adelaide Crows. The gates open at 4:30 and the game begins at 6:10. Please allow for extra travel time as heading to the game coincides with afternoon peak. Expect extra congestion on Graham Farmer Freeway and the tunnel eastbound and, of course, the CBD from 4 p.m. Please drive safely. That's the latest from Main Roads.
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1: A Sunshine Traffic Update.
2: Hello, family. This is your Main Roads traffic update. There is a truck breakdown to be aware of. Roe Highway southbound exit to Welshpool Road East in Welshpool. The left lane has been closed by incident response. Traffic is still flowing around there, but please drive with caution. There's also an AFL match to be aware of this evening at Optus Stadium, West Coast versus Adelaide. The gates open at 4:30 and the game starts at 6:10. Allow for extra travel time as heading into the game coincides with afternoon peak. Please drive safely. That's the latest from Main Roads.

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0: a Sunshine traffic update.
1: Hello, family. This is your main roads traffic update. There is a truck breakdown to be aware of. Row Highway southbound exit to Welshpool Road East in Welshpool. The left lane has been closed by incident response. Traffic is still flowing around there, but please drive with caution. There's also an AFL match to be aware of this evening at Optus Stadium, West Coast versus Adelaide. The gates open at 4:30 and the game starts at 6:10. Allow for extra travel time as heading into the game coincides with afternoon peak. Please drive safely. That's the latest from main roads.
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3: Some stories may not be suitable for little ears.
4: In this bulletin, Labor MP refusing to apologise over his comments on Sir Robert Menzies and less Aussies travelling this school holidays. With the details, I'm Jaden James. A senior Labor MP says history is on his side as he refuses to apologise for calling Sir Robert Menzies a Nazi sympathiser. Pat Conroy made the remark during a speech about defence and security issues at the National Press Club. The opposition says the comment is out of line and shows a deep disrespect for Australia's longest-serving Prime Minister. The number of Australians choosing to travel over the winter holidays has plummeted to new lows. New data reveals just over half are planning on travelling in the next 2 weeks. Tourism and Transport Forum spokeswoman Margie Osmond says it's all about disposable income.
5: And that's a bit unusual because it's still the number one thing people are going to do with any spare cash they've got. But what we know is that because they're not travelling too much in their own state, which is usually drive holidays, definitely cost of living.
4: The research reveals nearly a quarter of Australians have cancelled or postponed their winter travel plans due to fuel concerns. Fresh data shows New South Wales is about 40% behind its 5-year housing target agreed under the National Housing Accord. Just over 67,000 new homes were built between July 2024 and December last year. That's about 46,000 short of the more than 100,000 required for this period. Australians recovering from a concussion now have access to a personalised recovery advice through an updated mobile app. HeadCheck now uses real-time data from a national brain injury study to tailor recovery steps for anyone aged 5 and older. Project manager Dr. Gemma Keeves says it's a major advancement in a patient's journey.
6: Really specific to their experiences and their symptoms that they're having after the injury. People can get daily tasks that help to guide their recovery and build up their return to activity in a step-by-step kind of fashion.
4: Males and those aged between 15 to 24 experience the highest rates of concussion. The World Health Organization claims the hantavirus outbreak that struck passengers on a cruise ship, including a number of Australians, is over. The final contact of a person exposed to the virus on the MV Hondius has completed their quarantine period, tested negative, and returned home. In sport, it was a mixed bag for our Aussie tennis players at Wimbledon overnight. Craig Gabriel is there.
7: Maya Joint is obviously disappointed her singles time at Wimbledon has ended, but she's still buoyed with the experience she's had. She lost to Alexander Ayala at 3-6, 6-2, 6-love and suggested that the win and attention from the Serena Williams match was catching up with her. She says it's now time to move on. Alex de Minaur was so solid with his win, but unfortunately Kim Birrell and James Duckworth have both lost.
4: Craig Gabriel reporting. That's the latest news in sport. I'm Jaden James.
8: That was the Sunshine Sport Update.
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10: 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Things that are seen don't last forever, but things that are not seen are eternal. That's why we keep our minds on the things that cannot be seen.
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0: G'day, I'm Rob Douglas. As a kid, I used to have nightmares from time to time about dogs chasing me. There'd usually be a few dogs and they would get closer and closer. Fortunately, I always woke up just before they got me. If I were to go to a psychologist, they'd probably tell me that I had something that was bothering me and the fear that I was experiencing deep inside were showing up in my dreams. I'm told that more than 63% of all nightmares are about being chased. And then, of course, there's dreams about falling and dreams about death, feeling lost, being attacked, and so on. Workplace fears are apparently very common, with the fear of not being able to meet deadlines often showing itself in dreams. We all experience fear at some point in time, and it may show up in our lives in different ways. We're relatively safe in our dreams, but in some cases, such as family and domestic violence, fear is very real, and the threat that causes that fear can be real and overwhelming. For many people, getting rid of the source of that fear involves taking practical steps, even legal processes. But the source of fear isn't always so obvious, and sometimes when we can't actually see the threat or the source of the fear, we need to deal with fear itself. The Bible tells us that perfect love expels fear. I love the word expels. It gets rid of it completely, spits it out. But what is perfect love? The Bible also reveals that perfect love is found in Jesus. And you've just woken up from that nightmare where you were chased by wild dogs or something worse. You curl up into a little ball and pull the covers over you. Being wrapped in Jesus' perfect love is that sense of curling up with the blankets wrapped tightly around you. Safety and protection, warmth and comfort. Jesus' love holds us tight and protects us. But we're told it does even more than that. It expels fear so that fear can no longer hold us to ransom. I love it that Jesus cares enough about our fears and those things that worry us that he will hold us tight, give us confidence to face an angry and frightening world. He gives us hope when all around there's hopelessness. The love of Jesus can provide us with a sense of belonging that someone who's bigger than us can handle those things that we can't. There's a lot of trust involved, but you know, I found that trusting in Jesus as the source of perfect love actually makes a difference. Perfect love really does expel fear. And when the world seems to be getting on top of you, pretty hard to find any other way out. When the dogs start chasing you in your dreams or you're falling into a canyon or lost in a forest, it's time to start looking for love. Not just any love, but perfect love. And that's found in Jesus.
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2: As an interdenominational college, Perth Bible College equips students to engage with and learn from differing theological perspectives while taking every idea captive and evaluating it in the light of the supremacy of Jesus and the final authority of God's Word. Our theology is Trinitarian at its core, centered on Christ Jesus as the supreme revelation of God's person. We aim to lead students to grasp the love of the Father in the Spirit through God's redemptive actions in Jesus. PBC's theology also focuses on practical aspects, equipping students to engage with the cultural and relational context where the gospel meets the world. Our lecturers are committed to the good news about Jesus. 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

0: 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Today's forecast is sunshine for your business. 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
1: In this bulletin, a Liberal MP calling out a streaming loophole in Labor's gambling reforms, and the Lions upset the Cats at home. With the details, I'm Jaden James. A man who was trapped for more than a week in rubble following twin earthquakes in Venezuela has been pulled out alive. The local security guard was trapped under the ruins of a shopping centre. This firefighter has told the BBC it was a huge effort.
2: We have a building of 8 floors collapsed, and we have a person trapped in the second basement. So everything was really difficult, maybe one of the most difficult rescue we have made.
1: Nearly 2,300 people have been killed in the disaster, and tens of thousands are missing. Back home, the opposition maintains Labor's push to rein in gambling ads don't go far enough because online streaming services won't be affected. Legislation has been introduced reducing the number of betting ads that can be shown and when they're aired. The move affects TV and radio broadcasters. Liberal MP Simon Kennedy says it's a band-aid solution.
3: The big thing is online, it's actually going to get worse. The Prime Minister's laws allow gambling ads in any scheduled or unscheduled break during live sport. Radio or TV will not have those carve-out.
1: Labor's laws would also ban gambling ads at sports grounds and on players' uniforms. The WA Department of Primary Industries and Regional Development is being questioned over its decision to leave a dead giant petrel on a southern suburbs beach as concerns grow over the potential spread of bird flu. Members of the public called the emergency hotline after finding the tagged bird on WA's Coogee Beach yesterday. It's understood they were told by the department that the bird had been tested and was left behind, which was normal. DPIRD says the petrel tested negative to bird flu. The Queensland Government is refusing to reveal how much the CFMEU inquiry is costing taxpayers. With the Commission now extended a further 18 months, further costs are expected, which were not mentioned in the recent budget papers. Investigators were already granted $20 million last year when the Commission was launched. In sport, Brisbane has shown back-to-back AFL flags is not out of reach, sinking Geelong at the Cattery by 22 points. The Lions came out strong with a first quarter 8-goal burst, leaving the Cats trailing by 37 points. Brisbane coach Chris Fagan says he's happy with the way they started the game.
4: When you play in a hostile environment like GMHBA Stadium against Geelong, the dream thing is, I guess, is to get a good start when you're on the road. And we certainly did that. We turned up to play. They'd pegged us back by half time, but still sometimes the effort to have to do that helps you win the game.
1: Round 17 continues tonight with the Swans taking on the Bulldogs, then the Eagles host the Crows at Optus Stadium. And at the FIFA World Cup, Portugal is through to the round of 16 after beating Croatia 2-1. That's the latest news in sport. I'm Jaden James.
0: That was the Sunshine Sport Update.
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2: 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At the 8 common spiders and

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1: Some stories may not be suitable for little ears.
2: In this bulletin, the Coalition calling for a Labor MP to be censured, and the Victorian Premier facing pressure from her own party members. With more, I'm Jaden James. The opposition is demanding a senior Labor minister is censured after calling Sir Robert Menzies a Nazi appeaser. Pat Conroy is refusing to apologise after making the remark during a speech about defence and security issues. He claims history shows Sir Robert Menzies was sympathetic to the Nazi cause over his 18 years as Prime Minister. Liberal MP Dan Tehan has told Sky News Mr Conroy is out of line.
3: Happy to denigrate a Prime Minister who has bipartisan respect in the most heinous way. And that played out at question time just shows you how political, and it's nothing but political, this Labor government is.
2: Sir Robert Menzies first served as Prime Minister between 1939 and 1941. A booming real estate market has minted 25,000 new Australian millionaires over the past year. The latest UBS Global Wealth Report shows 1.6 million Australians now have a seven-figure net worth. However, most of that wealth is tied up in property rather than cash. Queensland researchers have developed a drug which could lead to a major breakthrough for motor neuron disease. In collaboration with global experts, the drug activates a hard-to-target immune receptor. Professor Trent Woodruff says it won't cure the disease, but will make it more manageable.
4: Current treatments we have really don't do much to impact the progression to death. But the hope is that with drugs like this, and there's many others in development, they can basically slow the progression enough that it becomes more like a chronic disease, so something you might live with rather than it being fatal within 2 years or so.
2: The drug could open new possibilities for anti-inflammatory treatments. Victorian Premier Jacinta Allen is under growing pressure from her own MPs to call a Royal Commission into the Big Build corruption scandal. Ministers, backbenchers and candidates from across the party's factional divide have told The Age not to act could potentially be disastrous for Labor, the broader union movement and building workers. After months of delivery delays, a facility in Sydney's West has received the first driverless train for the new Western Sydney Airport line. The three-carriage train arrived on our shores from Vienna after a two-month-long sea voyage. In sport, Maya Joint's tennis singles campaign at Wimbledon has come to an end after falling to Filipino Alex Ayala from a set up 6-3, 6-2, 6-love. The Aussie star conceding her round one victory over Serena Williams added to the pressure.
5: Trying to let go of that first match and then focusing more on the second one. But I mean, Alex, she lifted her level. She played really well. You know, I didn't really change anything. I didn't adjust, which is why I lost.
2: Meantime, Alex de Minaur stormed into round three with a straight sets win over Frenchman Adrian Manarino. That's the latest news in sport. I'm Jaden James.
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8: 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And our lives filled up with light as we saw and understood God in the face of Christ, all bright and beautiful.
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0: Remember the last time you saw an adult lose their temper and throw a fit in public? Chances are they learnt that behaviour as a child. I'm Brett Ryan for Focus on the Family Australia. Anger is a normal human emotion, but like all emotions, it should be managed properly. If children are never taught how to control their tempers, they will likely go on to become angry adults. Childhood frustrations are often caused when parents act impatient or inconsistent. 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The anxiety they feel can often be cured by creating a more stable and consistent environment. This may not solve the problem, but it's a good place to begin when trying to understand your child's anger. Emotions are complex and not always easy to understand, but with a little patience and hard work, anyone can learn to control their temper. For more family advice, you can follow us on Facebook or go to families.org.au.
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1: Some stories may not be suitable for little ears.
2: In this bulletin, a suspected bird flu case in New South Wales and a win for Portugal at the World Cup. Good afternoon, I'm Jaden James. A suspected case of H5N1 bird flu has been detected in New South Wales for the first time. Preliminary testing of a giant petrel has returned a positive result for the highly contagious strain. The bird was found at Hawk's Nest on the state's mid-north coast. Further testing will be carried out to confirm if it is H5. Fewer Australians are planning to take a holiday this winter. A survey by the Tourism and Transport Forum found 54% of respondents are planning a trip over the cold season, compared to 74% 2 years ago. More than half say cost of living pressures have affected their plans. More than 200 Queensland hospitality venues have been granted a special licence to open for the Socceroos World Cup blockbuster tomorrow. Miranda Workman reports.
3: Many football fans around the state can soak up World Cup excitement in their local pub or club when the Aussies take on Egypt in a knockout match at 4 tomorrow morning. A change to licensing laws will allow eligible venues to stay open between 3 and 7am. Venues had until yesterday to apply for permission through the Office of Liquor and Gaming. With pubs and clubs in around 85 different suburbs and towns across the state getting the green light, Southbank's Fan Zone, which features a big screen, will be open from 2:30. Hospitality groups say it's great news for businesses and for fans hopeful of celebrating a win.
2: Miranda Workman reporting. Around 90,000 Victorian motorists have been wrongly charged on CityLink and the Westgate Tunnel. Transurban says the errors go back as far as 2015. All overcharged motorists will be repaid. The toll operator says it was due to vehicles being incorrectly classified in their system. Those affected have received emails this morning. Overseas, Russian forces have launched a major drone and missile attack on Ukraine's capital, Kiev, killing 27 people. Several neighbourhoods were evacuated as strikes hit the city hours after Ukrainian President Volodymyr Zelensky warned Russia was preparing an attack. Moscow said its forces hit what it called military plants in retaliation against attacks on Russian civilian infrastructure. In sport, Portugal is through to the round of 16 of the FIFA World Cup after a dramatic 2-1 comeback win over Croatia. A late header by Gonçalo Ramos edged Portugal ahead in stoppage time, but a Croatian equaliser in the dying seconds then levelled the score to 2-2 before it was deemed an offside shot by the bunker.
4: Number 20 touched the ball and headed it to
2: that call on SBS. The result sends Portugal to a dream knockout against Spain next week, who today beat Austria 3-0. That's the latest news in sport. I'm Jaden James.
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1: Hi, Rory Shiner here from Providence Church. I heard a Christian leader recently describe Australia as having gone through the cultural equivalent of climate change. Like the case of real climate change, it feels like something's happened, that the dials have been adjusted, that the settings have shifted, that the sea levels are starting to rise. And again, like actual climate change, the shifts can look small. A few degrees here, a few variables there, all much the same. How much difference could it really make? But societies, like climates, are complex. Small changes can have compounding effects, so a few degrees here and a few centimetres there, and the whole thing ends up being very different. I think that change has happened with the relationship of Australians to the Christian gospel. I don't think it's all bad news. Let me explain what I mean. In 1901, where Australia became a nation, something like 96% of us identified as Christians. By the time it was 2011, that number had gone down to about 61% of us. And now it seems that probably only a minority of Australians, under 50%, say that they are Christian. But here's the thing, those changes haven't really affected church attendance. It's not the case that a bunch of people were going to church and then they suddenly bailed en masse. What's happened is that people have become more comfortable to say what it is they truly believe. People who would once have ticked Christian as a matter of habit now are comfortable to say that actually they're not. And I don't think that's all bad. If you're a believer, I reckon the new situation means we need to be more loving and persuasive in our commendation of the gospel. We can't rely on social pressure or state support. That's okay. The New Testament wasn't written for people who had state support and social backing. It was written for people who knew their only chance of winning the world was to be persuasive and loving. And that's a good place for us to be.
2: If you enjoyed this message from Rory Shiner, head to providencechurch.org.au.
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I have questioned if you could, and when it led me to the cross, only then I understood that even in the ruthless pain

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1: Some stories may not be suitable for little ears.
2: In this bulletin, gambling legislation to face further scrutiny, increased visa charges making it harder to attract overseas workers, and thousands of Victorian drivers wrongly accused. With more, I'm Gareth Stafford. An inquiry has been called into Australia's gambling laws, which would limit the number of betting ads being played on TV and radio. The rules would prevent wagering companies from sponsorship at sporting grounds and on players' uniforms. Viewers would also have the ability to opt out of gambling ads shown on digital platforms like streaming services. The opposition argues the laws don't go far enough, but Prime Minister Anthony Albanese has told the ABC they do.
3: There are different regulations for different times. There is a carve out that anyone can choose from their devices. So, for example, if they're streaming something online, people can exclude themselves from any gambling advertising, full stop.
2: The Greens used the balance of power in the Senate to submit the bill to further scrutiny. Business advocates say an increase in visa application charges will make it harder to access skilled workers and overseas students. Charges for most visas have now increased by around 25%. The Australian Chamber of Commerce and Industry says that increase outpaces inflation. After several busy days, the South Australian SES is expecting a reprieve over the weekend as rain begins to ease off. They've been called to hundreds of jobs since the weather turned, from localised flooding to fallen trees. But SES State Duty Officer Kane Murray has this advice in the wake of the deluge.
4: The soil's very wet and trees can drop their limbs or even fall themselves with very little notice. If you could avoid parking under a tree for the next few days, that's a good place to start.
2: A flood warning was issued for the Patawalonga Lake last night, but that's now been downgraded. Around 90,000 Victorian motorists have been wrongly charged on the CityLink and the Westgate Tunnel. Transurban says the errors go back as far as 2015. All overcharged motorists will be repaid. The toll operator says it was due to vehicles being incorrectly classified in their system. To sport, and in the AFL, West Coast hosts Adelaide tonight at Optus Stadium in a rare Friday night game as round 17 continues. Dane Mepham reports.
5: The Eagles haven't hosted a Friday night fixture since late 2024. They'll be keen to bounce back from a lackluster effort against Carlton last weekend. Tim Kelly and Jack Williams are both back, while mid-season draft pick Oliver Franco will make his debut. Ryan Marrick, Elijah Hewitt and Cooper Duff Tytler are the outs. The Crows have enjoyed a strong run against their opponents, winning their last seven encounters by an average of 55 points. They'll welcome back Toby Murray for Isaac Cumming.
2: Dane Mepham reporting. And in the NRL, the Bulldogs' Matt Burton has been rushed into Blues camp as cover for the injured utility Ethan Strange. The 21-year-old is in doubt for next week's Origin decider after rolling his ankle in training this week. That's the latest news and sport. I'm Gareth Stafford.
6: That was the Sunshine Sport Update.
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1: Some stories may not be suitable for little ears.
2: In this bulletin, a miraculous story of survival in Venezuela, Liberals warned of political consequences in Victoria, and the Maroons remaining focused as Origin 3 approaches. With more, I'm Gareth Stafford. The Prime Minister says his government's gambling reforms have struck the right balance amid calls from the opposition that the laws don't go far enough. Michael Packey has more.
3: The opposition has teamed up with the Greens to force an inquiry into the government's push to limit gambling ads on TV, radio, at sporting grounds and on player uniforms. There are concerns the proposed laws don't go far enough, especially to address the stream of ads online. Liberal MP Simon Kennedy believes viewers should be able to opt in and decide for themselves if they want to see a betting ad on a digital service, rather than having the commercial served up and then having to opt out.
4: The social media giants, they can actually target problem gamblers.
3: Anthony Albanese has told the ABC the government has struck the right balance.
5: I'm not against someone having a punt on a Saturday. What I'm against is problem gambling.
3: Labor is hoping the laws are passed by the end of the year.
2: Michael Packey reporting. Foreign rescuers have spent 100 hours digging through rubble in Venezuela to pull a man alive from a collapsed building. The man was working as a security guard in the basement of a shopping centre car park when the earthquake struck 8 days ago. His wife says it was a miracle that he wasn't hurt. The Victorian Liberal Party has been warned there could be consequences if it proceeds with a meeting to disendorse Moira Deeming as a candidate for the November election. Mrs. Deeming has launched legal action against the party's president in a bid to stop tonight's meeting of the Liberal Party executive. Attorney General Sonia Kilkenny says the party's internal woes are showing no sign of ending.
6: It goes more deeply to the division and chaos in Jess Wilson's Liberals. If this is the division and chaos within Jess Wilson's party and her inability to manage this division and chaos, then try to imagine her running our state.
2: The MP has refused to apologise to party room colleague Matthew Guy after falsely accusing him of assault at a community event last month. To sport, and in the NRL, Queensland won't let the outside noise or rival player news get in the way of its Game 3 Origin preparations. The Maroons are red-hot favourites for next week's State of Origin decider on home soil as the Blues battle an injury scare for Ethan Strange. But Jeremiah Ananias says they're only looking at their own backyard.
7: Not giving too much away, but, you know, we just got to get our own preparation right and make sure by next week we're ready to go. So, yeah, the boys done a great job, second game there in Origin, and hopefully we can get one better next game.
2: The Maroons looking for back-to-back Origin trophies, having won last year's series 2-1. That's the latest news and sport. I'm Gareth Stafford.
0: That was the Sunshine Sport Update. Life Words.
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2: 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I'm Brett Ryan for Focus on the Family, Australia.
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2: Some stories may not be suitable for little ears.
3: In this bulletin, bird flu cases continue to rise, a bill put forward to mandate more affordable housing, and Bryce Cotton finally getting to suit up for Australia. With more, I'm Gareth Stafford. The federal government is defending its gambling laws, arguing they strike the right balance. Limits will be placed on betting ads on TV and radio. Australians will also be able to opt out of gambling commercials online. The opposition's Simon Kennedy says people should be able to opt in rather than opt out when it comes to streaming services.
4: I'm not here to police and stop people having a punt. I like a punt myself. But what I'm not for is we know 80% of Australians want to see less. So give them on these digital channels a chance to say, yes, I want to do that, an active choice. And then also give the broadcast slots. Keep the rules as they are.
3: Sports grounds and athletes will also be barred from promoting wagering companies. A suspected positive case of H5 bird flu has been detected in the Perth metropolitan area. WA Agricultural Minister Jackie Jarvis says the suspected positive case has been detected in a deceased seabird which was found on Mullaloo Beach.
5: Samples from a deceased giant petrel were submitted to the Department of Primary Industries and Regional Development for testing and returned a suspect positive result for H5 bird flu. Additional samples have been sent to the CSIRO's Australian Centre for Disease Preparedness to confirm the results. There have been 5 confirmed detections of H5 bird flu in Australia, including 4 in WA and 1 in South Australia.
3: Further testing will also be undertaken to confirm a suspected case of bird flu in New South Wales. Preliminary testing of the giant petrel on the state's mid-north coast has returned a positive result so far for the highly contagious strain. Australia's peak body for community housing is backing a bill to force the government to build affordable homes on public land. The draft, introduced by Independent Senator David Pocock, will mandate 30% of new developments on Commonwealth land are reserved for low-income earners. Australian Community Housing's Mark Digitati says it will help solve the housing crisis.
6: This is a simple thing that government can do, along with all the other activities that they're doing, funding through the HAF, etc., that just is going to change people's lives.
3: Fresh data shows New South Wales is about 40% behind its 5-year housing target, agreed under the National Housing Accord. To sport, and in basketball, Bryce Cotton will pull on the Australian jersey for the first time when the Boomers take on Guam in Perth tonight. Cotton spent 9 years with the Wildcats, but only recently gained Australian citizenship. Boomers coach Adam Capehorn says it will be great to see him play in front of home fans again.
7: Everyone's journey to the Boomers and to the national team is different. Some people get involved early and in juniors, and Bryce is just a little bit later. So we're excited to have Bryce, but there's so many cool stories part of this team. It's a collective, excited for everyone, really enthusiastic to have Bryce part of the Boomers.
3: It's the first of 2 FIBA World Cup qualifying matches in Perth, with another game against the Philippines on Monday. That's the latest news and sport. I'm Gareth Stafford.
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1: 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And if you want the latest traffic updates, just pop over to mainroads.wa.gov.au. 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

0: a Sunshine traffic update.
1: Hello, Sunshine family. It's Grace with your traffic update. There are no incidents to report, but I will remind you of the AFL match on at Optus Stadium this afternoon. West Coast Eagles are playing Adelaide Crows tonight. The game starts at 6:10pm with the gates opening at 4:30pm. Allow for extra travel time as heading to the game coincides with afternoon peak. The freeway northbound's heavy at Mortimer Road to Russell Road, slow from Mill Point Road to Hay Street and Stevenson Avenue to Warwick Road. Southbound's busy Loftus Street to Mill Point Road and Armidale Road down to Anketell Road. Drive safely. That is the latest from Main Roads.

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1: Good afternoon, Sunshine family. It's Grace with your traffic update. The freeway northbound is heavy at Mortimer Road to Russell Road, slow at Millpoint Road to Hay Street, Stevenson Avenue to Warwick Road, Whitfords Avenue to Ocean Reef Road. Southbound's busy Loftus Street to Millpoint Road, Canning Highway, Roe Highway and Armidale Road to Anketell Road. And a reminder of the AFL on at Optus Stadium tonight. West Coast are playing Adelaide Crows. Please allow extra travel time as heading to the game coincides with afternoon peak. Drive safely. That's the latest from Main Road.

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3: In this bulletin, New South Wales investigating a possible case of bird flu, moves to disendorse Moira Deeming thwarted for now, and a record-breaking month for EV sales. With more, I'm Gareth Stafford. A suspected case of the H5 bird flu has been found on the New South Wales mid-north coast. Initial testing has come back positive for the strain in a giant petrel found at Hawke's Nest. State Agricultural Minister Tara Moriarty says additional samples have been sent to the National Lab.
4: That testing is underway. We expect to have the results of that at some point tomorrow. And we'll be providing information to the community about that once we have confirmation.
3: Another new suspected case has also been found on a Perth beach. A Victorian Liberal Party meeting to disendorse Moira Deeming as a candidate for the November state election has been scrapped. Mrs. Deeming launched legal action against the party's president at the 11th hour on the eve of tonight's planned meeting by the Liberal Party executive. A judge has ruled the meeting can still go ahead, but no action can be taken against Mrs. Deeming until the case is resolved. A man accused of people smuggling in far north Queensland has been granted bail. Georgina Winter reports.
5: Sydney painter Chen Wenpong was arrested in Weipa following the arrival of a group of people without visas who came ashore north of town on Tuesday. The 34-year-old's lawyer has told the Cairns Magistrates Court Pong claimed he was in the area to go fishing. He's been released from custody on the condition he doesn't contact co-accused 30-year-old Hao Wang and must surrender his passport. Wang is yet to apply for bail. Both men's cases were adjourned for a review hearing in October.
3: Georgina Winter reporting. It was a record-breaking June for the Australian car industry. More than 140,000 new vehicles were sold, the highest number on record. Thanks to high fuel prices, battery electric vehicles captured nearly a quarter of the market. The Motor Trade Association says EVs have gone mainstream as buyers embrace better range and more advanced technology. To sport, and in the AFL, the Sydney Swans have made six changes for tonight's match against the Western Bulldogs at the SCG. Alex Riddell reports.
6: Dane Rampier returns to the Sydney side after a calf injury kept him sidelined the past month. Hayden McLean, Corey Warner, Matt Roberts, Tom Hannelly and Harry Kyle have also been named in the side to cover for a number of injured Swans, including Logan McDonald, Joel Amati and Sam Wicks. Bulldogs have made just one change. They've dropped Riley West to make way for the returning Cody Waitman. Meantime, in other inclusions this weekend, Jack Gunston is back for Hawthorn, Tom Lynch returns for Richmond and Ollie Hollins has been recalled by Carlton.
3: Alex Riddell reporting. And at the FIFA World Cup, Switzerland has booked its place in the round of 16 after defeating Algeria 2-0. That's the latest news and sport. I'm Gareth Stafford.
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1: Hello, Sunshine family. It's Grace with your traffic update. A crash on Charles Street northbound after Walcott Street in North Perth. The right turn pocket is blocked in both directions. Towing services are on site. The traffic is slow on the approach. A reported crash on Armidale Road in both directions at Tonkin Highway and Forestdale. Lane closures are unknown. The traffic is heavy on the approach. Please proceed with caution. And if you're heading to Optus Stadium this afternoon for the West Coast Eagles vs Adelaide game, it starts at 6:10 p.m. Please allow for extra travel time, as heading to the game coincides with afternoon peak. Drive safely. That's the latest from Main Roads.
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1: Hello, my name is Karen Siggins, and I'm from Carey Baptist Church in Forestdale. I spent a night in the waiting room of one of Perth's hospital emergency rooms recently, and over 8 hours, yep, I was there a long time, I saw a lot of people coming and going. There were unwell people, of course, and people like me who had come in support of someone else. But there were others as well, people who hadn't come into ER for help or to support someone. So one woman came in and used the bathroom before finding a chair in the corner where she shut her eyes for 30 minutes or so. A few came in search of a place to charge up their mobile phones. Maybe half a dozen people came in to drink from the water fountain and just to sit for a bit. And then there were still others who came in and out repeatedly. And as I watched and listened and occasionally chatted, it was apparent that mental health issues, loneliness, and homelessness lay behind many of these repeated comings and goings. These people weren't looking for ER assistance. They would wander in and sit for a bit. They'd chat with anyone who was up for it. Then they'd do a lap around the room and stand contemplating the snacks in the vending machine before wandering outside and returning 20 minutes later to sit and chat and consider the vending machine and so on and on. At about 2 a.m, a man stumbled into the ER with a sleeping bag hanging over one shoulder and a couple of shopping bags with clothes and belongings stuffed in. He sat slumped forward, head bent right over so you couldn't see his face. And after a few minutes, people sitting nearby moved to get upwind. He didn't look great, but he wasn't there for ER help. Now, one of the people who had come in and out repeatedly over the last couple of hours noticed this newcomer and went right over to him. He said hello, and when the guy didn't respond, he got right down on his haunches and looked into the man's downturned face and said hello again. He introduced himself. And he asked the man's name, and he told him he was pleased to meet him. He asked the guy if he'd like a drink of water and then fetched it for him. They talked for some time, but then it was time for the Good Samaritan to do another lap outside, and as he said goodbye, the one he had helped sat upright and looked him full in the face and called him by name, and they shook hands like friends do and wished each other well. I thought of the way Jesus lived, and of some words recorded in the Bible in 1 Peter. It says there, treat everyone you meet with dignity. And I wondered how much heartache might be relieved if we could do that. Treat each other with dignity. Now you might be thinking this sounds idealistic. A few polite words don't change the situation for someone like that homeless guy. And it's true. Treating someone with dignity is not going to solve the problem of all the injustice in our world. But addressing injustice surely has to start with seeing the dignity of the other person, who, like me and like you, bears the image of God. We may not be able to change the world in some sweeping, grand scale way, but it is within our reach to treat each other with dignity. And I think that will be a stepping stone to a better world.
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3: A Sunshine Traffic Update.
4: Good afternoon, Sunshine family. It's Grace with your traffic update. That earlier crash has cleared on Charles Street northbound after Walcott Street in North Perth, and the traffic is flowing. And a reported crash on Armidale Road in both directions at Tonkin Highway in Forestdale. Lane closures are unknown. The traffic is heavy in the area. Please proceed with caution. And a quick reminder, the AFL is on at Optus Stadium tonight. The gates open at 4:30 p.m. Please allow for extra travel time as heading to the game coincides with afternoon peak. Drive safely. That's the latest from Main Roads.

0: 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That's the difference a Lottery West grant makes.
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1: Good afternoon, Sunshine family. It's Grace with your traffic update. That earlier crash has cleared on Charles Street northbound after Walcott Street in North Perth, and the traffic is flowing. And a reported crash on Armidale Road in both directions at Tonkin Highway in Forestdale. Lane closures are unknown. The traffic is heavy in the area. Please proceed with caution. And a quick reminder, the AFL is on at Optus Stadium tonight. The gates open at 4:30 p.m. Please allow for extra travel time as heading to the game coincides with afternoon peak. Drive safely. That's the latest from Main Roads.
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1: A Sunshine Traffic Update.
2: Hello, Sunshine family. It's Grace with your traffic update. There are no incidents to report, but I will remind you of the AFL on at Optus Stadium. The gates have just opened. Please allow for extra travel time as heading to the game coincides with afternoon peak. The freeway northbound's heavy at Thomas Road to Russell Road, Slow Mill Point Road to Hay Street, Cedric Street to Warwick Road, Whitfords Avenue to Ocean Reef Road and Shenton Avenue. Southbound's busy Loftus Street to Mill Point Road, Canning Highway to Mount Henry Bridge, Roe Highway and Berrigan Drive to Yankatel Road. Drive safely, that's the latest from Main Roads.
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2: Some stories may not be suitable for little ears.
3: In this bulletin, the federal government keeping a close eye on bird flu cases, an apology from the Victorian Premier, and the Broncos welcoming back big names as they attempt to break a losing run. With more, I'm Gareth Stafford. The Federal Agricultural Minister says the nation is prepared for an outbreak of the H5N1 strain of avian influenza. There have been an additional 2 cases detected in migratory seabirds, 1 in New South Wales and 1 in Western Australia. Agriculture Minister Julie Collins says keeping the disease out of poultry and agriculture is the key priority.
4: We have been seeing what it has done overseas. We also have learnt from H7 outbreaks that we've had in Australia in recent years. In our preparedness, we have been working with the poultry and the egg industries to do everything that we can do to mitigate against any incursions in our agricultural systems.
3: It's the first time H5 bird flu has been detected in New South Wales. An inquiry has found a fatal light plane crash south of Sydney last October was caused by a wrongly positioned aircraft control. The pilot and 2 passengers were killed seconds after leaving from Shell Harbour Airport. The Transport Safety Bureau has found the plane's horizontal stabiliser did not lower to the correct position after takeoff, causing it to lose lift. Jacinta Allen has apologised for corruption on the big build, but it's unclear exactly what the Victorian Premier is sorry for. Stephanie Wacklewick reports.
5: Jacinta Allen says she's deeply sorry for what happened on big build projects, but asked repeatedly what the Premier was specifically apologising for. Attorney General Sonia Kilkenny couldn't say.
6: So it is allegations of corruption on big build work sites.
5: In an opinion piece in The Age, Jacinta Allen accepts there was violence, intimidation and organised criminal behaviour on the big build, and she says it should have never happened. It comes amid reports of growing momentum among members of her own party for a royal commission. Labor ministers, backbenchers and candidates warning if the government doesn't establish a royal commission, the next one will, with potentially disastrous consequences for Labor's legacy, the broader union movement and workers in the building trades. Ms Kilkenny does not appear to be among them.
6: A royal commission is never a substitute for a criminal investigation.
3: Sonia Kilkenny ending that report from Stephanie Wacklewick. To sport, and a boost for the Broncos with Xavier Willison receiving clearance from the NRL to play in tomorrow night's match against the Sharks after suffering a head knock last week. Dean Mariner and Gamet Shibasaki are also back from injury as the squad seeks to end its 7-game losing streak. While coach Michael Maguire says Adam Reynolds and Ezra Mam are still a couple of weeks away from returning.
7: We'll just assess that day by day with those boys. Yeah, look, I think they're getting closer. We roll into the bye next week, so we'll wait and see.
3: The Panthers host the Rabbitohs in Parramatta tonight, hoping to avoid a 3rd straight loss. And Switzerland, Portugal and Spain have all booked places in the round of 16 at the FIFA World Cup. That's the latest news and sport. I'm Gareth Stafford.
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0: a sunshine traffic update.
1: Bernie Dear here from Main Roads, looking out for you on the roads. And if you want the latest traffic updates, just pop over to mainroads.wa.gov.au. 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

0: a Sunshine traffic update.
1: Good afternoon, Sunshine family. It's Grace with your traffic update. A crash on Great Eastern Highway eastbound after Lloyd Street in Midland. The right lane is blocked with towing services on site. The traffic is slow on the approach. Please drive with caution. And the AFL's on tonight at Optus Stadium. The gates are now open. Please allow for extra travel time as heading to the game coincides with afternoon peak. Expect extra congestion and foot traffic in the area and drive safely. That is the latest from Main Roads.

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0: a Sunshine Traffic Update.
1: Good afternoon, Sunshine family. It's Grace with your traffic update. A crash on Great Eastern Highway eastbound off the Lloyd Street in Midland. The right lane is blocked with towing services on site. The traffic is slow on the approach. Please drive with caution. And the AFL's on tonight at Optus Stadium. The gates are now open. Please allow for extra travel time as heading to the game coincides with afternoon peak. Expect extra congestion and foot traffic in the area and drive safely. That is the latest from Main Roads.
2: It's not the fights that should worry us, it's what happens when the fights are over. I'm Britt Ryan for Focus on the Family Australia. Almost all marital partners experience conflict from time to time. The important question, however, is what happens after the fight. In healthy relationships, a period of confrontation ends in forgiveness, in drawing together, in deeper respect and understanding. And sometimes, well, you may never know where it may go. But in unstable relationships, conflict is never entirely resolved. Obviously, we'd all like to avoid this outcome. It's a good idea for couples to take a closer look at themselves after a fight winds down. Are there things that you've said or done that grieved your partner? Do you need to apologise for attacking the self-worth of your spouse instead of focusing on the issues that divided you? Are there important matters that haven't yet been resolved? Set aside some time to deal with them. For more helpful advice, go to families.org.au and check us out on Facebook.

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0: a Sunshine traffic update.
1: Good afternoon, Sunshine family. It's Grace with your traffic update. There are no incidents to report. The freeway northbound's heavy at Anketell Road to Russell Road, slow at Reed Highway, Whitfords Avenue to Ocean Reef Road and Shenton Avenue. The southbound runs busy Vincent Street, Mill Point Road, Mount Henry Bridge, Berrigan Drive and Russell Road to Anketell Road. The Graham Farmer Freeway and the North Bridge Tunnel are slow eastbound due to the AFL on at Optus Stadium tonight, so please allow extra travel time as heading to the game coincides with afternoon peak. Drive safely. That's the latest from Main Roads.
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2: In this bulletin, the Prime Minister talking up the new Western Sydney Airport, drivers overcharged for tolls in Victoria, and the countdown on for the Socceroos' next match. With more, I'm Gareth Stafford. The Prime Minister says businesses can't underestimate the potential of the new international airport in Western Sydney. Anthony Albanese believes market forces will encourage more airlines to service the area. He maintains a lot of work is being done with the New South Wales government to make the project a success.
3: That in 5 years' time, I think we'll be talking about, wow, didn't we underestimate just how significant a driver of economic growth this airport is and how successful it is.
2: He says once the high-speed rail technology opens up, it will be a game-changer. New South Wales top vet says preparations have been underway for years for the arrival of the H5 strain of bird flu. For the first time, there's a suspected case in the state at Hawke's Nest on the mid-north coast. Chief Veterinary Officer Dr. Joe Coombe says several government agencies have been trained in how to manage the virus,
4: including local land services, national parks, wildlife carers, and some private vets. And so we have a great number of people we can now deploy to take samples if needed.
2: This comes as another positive case of H5 bird flu has been detected in the Perth metropolitan area. One of two men accused of being involved in a people smuggling attempt in Queensland's far north this week has been granted bail. Sydney painter Chen Wenpong and co-accused Hao Wang were taken into custody on Tuesday after a group of people without visas arrived on the shore near Weipa. Lawyers for Pong have told the Cairns Magistrates Court the 34-year-old claimed he was in the area to go fishing. The case will be heard again in October. Around 90,000 Victorian motorists have been wrongly charged on the CityLink and the Westgate Tunnel, Dennis O'Kane reports.
5: Transurban says the errors go back as far as 2015. All overcharged motorists will be repaid. The toll operator says it was due to vehicles being incorrectly classified in their system. It's the second major error this year. In January, it was revealed thousands of motorists were overcharged on the Westgate Tunnel after it opened. It's raised fresh questions about the tolling giant's IT systems and how errors could have occurred for years without being noticed.
2: Dennis O'Kane reporting. To sport, and Australia is locking in final preparations ahead of tomorrow's FIFA World Cup match against Egypt in Texas. Fans across the globe will be donning the green and gold and waking up at the crack of dawn to watch the do-or-die game. Former Socceroo Mark Bosnich says Australia's team is fearless.
6: We're a very good team. We're a very organised team, a young side. And, you know, with young teams, when they're doing well, they are fearless. So I really fancy our chances.
2: Kickoff is at 4 a.m. Eastern Time. That's the latest news and sport. I'm Gareth Stafford.
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1: Of all the conversion stories we read in Acts, surely one of the most dramatic would be the account of the Philippian jailer. God used a literal earthquake to get this man's attention. We don't know the man's name, but the record of his coming to faith in Christ and being baptized, along with his entire household, catches our attention in a vivid way. Let's look at the steps by which God brought this man to salvation, and notice that in many ways it matches the way God continues to operate. First, we see that salvation came to this man while he went about his daily duties. He didn't wake up that day with a strange feeling that something special might happen. He simply took care of Paul and Silas as ordinary prisoners in the course of a day's work. He had no idea that his entire life and the life of his family would be completely changed by God's grace before his shift was over. He wasn't interested in spiritual things. He wasn't looking to be saved. And yet, God did save him. What a gracious God who delights in seeking out those who aren't seeking him. Second, we see that salvation came to this man in the midst of a personal crisis. If the prisoners had escaped during the earthquake that opened their cell doors, then this man would have been executed. Failure in the Roman army was not an option. Yet, right at that moment when he attempts suicide to escape his fate, Paul calls out to him and encourages him. God's grace came to this man at the exact time he needed it most. At this point, the jailer realizes that Paul and Silas are godly men and have a message from God for his soul, so he asks, "What must I do to be saved?" This leads us to the final step, that of hearing the good news of salvation in Jesus Christ. Paul told the jailer about Christ's life, death, and resurrection in the middle of the night, and the man believed the gospel and entrusted himself to Christ alone for the forgiveness of all of his sins. God still works in similar ways today. He doesn't always use an earthquake, but he does get people's attention through a personal illness, through the death of a loved one, the loss of a job, or some other difficult trial. He may send a friend to someone right when they despair of life. God's grace comes to people often when they least expect it. But the good news of the gospel is that we don't have to wait for some amazing situation in our life to come to Christ for salvation. All people are invited to come to Christ right now. Jesus is Lord, and we are commanded to bow to him right now. Do you know Psalm 107, 13 through 15? "Then they cried to the Lord in their trouble, and he delivered them from their distress. He brought them out of darkness and the shadow of death and burst their bonds apart. Let them thank the Lord for his steadfast love, for his wondrous works to the children of man." My name is Pastor Alan Beardmore from Emmanuel Reformed Baptist Church. Feel free to visit us on the web at erbcblog.wordpress.com.
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1: 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He won't leave you.
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1: I've often heard it said that I don't mind God, I'm just not a fan of church or Christians. It's understandable because he's perfect and all of us aren't. Relationship with God, wherever you're at with this idea, is an intensely personal thing. And while relationship with God is personal, it was never intended to be private. And therein is the tension of dealing with people. There's so much about our journey with God that necessarily includes others. In fact, often our emotion, our devotion toward him is often turned back by God himself towards one another. For example, if you say, God, I love you, he says, love one another. He says, well, I want to honor you, God. He says, well, honor your parents, honor your leaders, honor those around you. God, will you please forgive me? Forgive one another, and then I forgive you. I want to serve you. Serve your community. Serve one another. And it's this almost annoying response because the natural heart in all of us is the imperfections of people is what normally gets us going. Iron doesn't sharpen iron simply by plonking two pieces of metal on top of each other. It's the friction that actually sharpens us. And God knows that community is one of the most powerful ways that we actually grow. Growth cannot happen in a vacuum. And even though all of us like space and we all like solitude from time to time, me especially, there's no doubt the growth moments of my life have been in the context of relationship, whether it's marriage, whether it's work, whether it's dealing with people. And my imperfections rub off with other people's imperfections. And God uses imperfect situations and imperfect people to perfect us. Discipleship is essentially imperfect people leading other imperfect people toward a perfect God. And so really, if your journey and your desire is to grow, God will put you in places with people that might seem the absolute opposite of your desire, and yet he's simply answering your prayer. I'll close with the thought, the Good Samaritan, the story we all know really well. It's about a guy who got beaten up alone on a journey, and two people had their personal walk, and they walked past and ignored him. And yet it was the Samaritan that stopped and helped and healed. The problem with the priest and the Levite is they were so concerned with their walk. It is their walk, but it's not their road. Be conscious of the fact that all of us have our own personal walk, but God has set us on roads where others are going to help us, others are going to grow us, and this will be only for our benefit.
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3: In this bulletin, heartbreak for the Socceroos and a plea from authorities. With more, I'm Tracy Weir. Australia has been knocked out of the World Cup, losing on penalties to Egypt in their round of 32 game. The teams unable to be separated after 120 minutes, with scores level at 1-1. Socceroos captain Harry Suter and Lucas Herrington missing their penalties. Here's how the winning penalty sounded on SBS.
4: Awesome. Abdul-Mateen. To send Egypt through, and he does. Heartbreak for Australia.
3: Egypt's opponents in the next round will be decided later this morning when Argentina take on Cape Verde. Authorities are urging consumers not to panic buy chicken or eggs after bird flu was detected in a wild seabird on the mid-north coast of New South Wales. The virus has not spread to commercial poultry flocks, though more than 500 personnel are now monitoring high-risk areas. Experts warn a wider outbreak of the H5N1 strain could become an environmental disaster. Data has revealed the demand for services provided by the National Debt Helpline has hit an all-time high.

0: we're getting the leading presenting issue has been actually people calling about their tax debt.
1: Anyone who is struggling financially can contact the National Debt Helpline on 1800 00 7007. A statue of St Kilda great Nicky Winmar will be torn down at Optus Stadium in Perth after he was found guilty of domestic violence offences. Winmar played 251 games in a 13-season AFL career, highlighted by his famous stand against racist abuse during a game against Collingwood at Victoria Park. The gesture immortalised in bronze outside the Perth Stadium. Turning to sport and returning to our top story, the Socceroos World Cup campaign has come to a heartbreaking end after losing to Egypt on penalties. The score was drawn 1-1 after 120 minutes of play, with the men in green and gold now eliminated in the round of 32. There's only one Australian left in the singles contention at Wimbledon. Craig Gabriel has more.
2: Alex Di Minaur was the last Australian standing in singles at Wimbledon after Darek Asatkina was soundly beaten by Naomi Osaka. It's the fourth time from as many matches between them that Osaka has won. It was 6-1, 6-3. This is the first time Osaka has made the last 16 at Wimbledon. It was one of those days for Asatkina. Qualifier Roman Safiulin has upset João Fonseca 6-3, 6-3, 6-3. And there have been wins for Jessica Pegula and Belinda Bencic.
1: Craig Gabriel. That's the latest news and sport. I'm Tracy Weir.
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1: Some stories may not be suitable for little ears.
2: In this bulletin, missing teenagers found in Queensland and heartache for the Socceroos. With more, I'm Tracy Weir. It is heartbreak at the FIFA World Cup for Australia, losing on penalties to Egypt in their round of 32 game. The teams unable to be separated after 120 minutes of play, with the score level at 1-1. Socceroos captain Harry Suter and Luke Herrington missing penalties, with Egypt perfect from the spot.

0: New South Wales is set to become one of the country's largest rail hubs under a $12 billion investment. The state government has announced plans for a manufacturing facility, securing a long-term pipeline for passenger trains. It's expected to create hundreds of jobs during construction and more than 500 ongoing positions in the state-owned facility. The Federal Agriculture Minister says the nation is prepared for an outbreak of the H5N1 strain of avian influenza. There have been two additional cases detected in migratory seabirds, one in New South Wales and one in WA. Agriculture Minister Julie Collins says keeping the disease out of poultry and agriculture is a priority.
1: We have been seeing what it has done overseas. We also have learnt from H7 outbreaks that we've had in Australia in recent years. In our preparedness, we have been working with the poultry and the egg industries to do everything that we can do to mitigate against any incursions in our agricultural systems.
0: The federal government says there remains no evidence the disease has spread to our agricultural or poultry systems. A rescue helicopter is on scene at Main Range National Park on Queensland's Southern Downs after two missing teenage bushwalkers were found alive. The 17-year-old boys sparked a major search on Thursday when they failed to return from a planned overnight camping trip near Killarney. Turning to sport and returning to our top story, heartbreak at the World Cup for Australia, losing on penalties to Egypt in their round of 32 game. The teams unable to be separated after 120 minutes of football, with scores level at 1-1. To the NRL and Origin and injury, we'll see the Broncos without several big stars for tonight's game against the Sharks at Suncorp Stadium. Brisbane is desperate to snap a 7-game losing streak amid growing scrutiny over whether they can salvage their season. Coach Michael Maguire remains optimistic, adamant things haven't fallen apart.
2: I've got a lot of belief around this group and they are working really hard. There's a lot of great things going on inside the change room and around the place, so you know, we just got to stay focused on what's at hand.
0: They are boosted by the return of Gamet Shabatsky and Dean Mariner. That's the latest news and sport. I'm Tracy Weir.
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4: 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That is why we never give up. Though our bodies are dying, our spirits are being renewed every day.
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2: In this bulletin, the Socceroos remaining supportive and protesters gathering in New South Wales. With more, I'm Tracy Weir. Australia has been knocked out of the World Cup, losing in a penalty shootout to Egypt. Scores ended 1-1 after 120 minutes of game time. The Socceroos missing two of their four penalties. Socceroo Jackson Irvine proud of his teammates.
3: We took it all the way to the very end. Penalties is a cruel way to lose, but anybody who's got the confidence to step up and take that ball after 120 minutes or however long you've played, it takes a big heart, and I hope they, you know, everyone stays behind them and they get all the support.
2: That audio courtesy of SBS, Aussie fans packed into live sites across the country. Protesters are starting to gather outside Sydney Town Hall this morning as State Labor Party hosts its annual conference. Demonstrators say they're demanding an end to Australia's arms trade with Israel. They're also calling on police to drop charges from rallies earlier this year. Traffic delays expected to build as surrounding roads in the CBD begin to close. Research has found new tech that helps predict the risk of serious health issues is rarely being utilised in everyday care. A Curtin University team reviewed more than 7,000 studies, finding just 21 examples of the new risk prediction tools being used. Lead researcher Dr. Jennifer Dunn says this disconnect has become a global issue.
4: We need to invest as much effort into understanding how tools can be embedded in healthcare routine as well as we do in developing the tools themselves, because ultimately we want the tools to benefit the people that they were designed to benefit.
2: Many of the tools used artificial intelligence or digital technology to help clinicians spot early warning signs of disease or declining health. Three people charged over a house fire that killed a dog in country New South Wales have been refused bail. Jamel Wells has details.
5: The house was destroyed at Lithgow in the Central Tablelands early Thursday morning. The dog was found inside. Police say before the fire started, a man tried to force his way in, threatening a resident with a knife. A 36-year-old man, 58-year-old man and 26-year-old woman have been charged with offences including destroying property, animal cruelty and possessing an unregistered firearm. They've been refused bail and are due back in court in August.
2: Jamel Wells. In sport, and as we've heard, Australia's World Cup run is over, losing in a penalty shootout to Egypt in the round of 32. After holding the game to a 1-1 draw in extra time, the Socceroos missed two of their four penalties in the shootout. Coach Tony Popovich shattered by the result.
6: I think we showed the world that Australian football is strong, a wonderful group. Just devastated for them that we can't progress.
2: More than 70,000 fans packed into Dallas Stadium, many Australians among them. That's the latest news and sport. I'm Tracy Weir.
7: That was the Sunshine Sport Update.
8: Life words.
9: Exodus 14, verse 14. The Lord will fight for you, and you won't have to do a thing.
8: Sunshine. Wholeheartedly connected.